0: Tracy Lawrence, time's moving on. Steve Harmon, you say it, I play it. I just made that up. No, I got that from Bob Kingsley or something. Call in 855-958-3774. Let's see what you want to hear.
1: Hi, my name's Noah Ratty. I'm from West Central Indiana, and I'm going to give you a dealer's choice. Three songs.
0: All right, song number one.
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0: Okay, how about song number two?
1: Wrapped by the King George Strait.
0: Oh, that's good. How about number three?
1: Smoky Mountain Rain by Ronnie Millsap. Any of those you pick, I really appreciate your show. Thank you, guys. God bless.
0: Lisa, you pick.
2: Number two.
0: Number two it is. It's the King George Strait on Country Gold.

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3: Hi, my name is Joseph Kelsey. I'm calling from Durand, Oklahoma. I'd like to hear some Reba. Thank you.

0: Reba the Heart is a Lonely Hunter on Country Gold. I'm Steve Harmon. Reba's BFF, Trisha Yearwood, and a story behind a song in just a few minutes. 855-958-3774 for your song idea, or drop a note on our Facebook page, Country Gold with Steve Harmon. Hello.
1: Oh, will you play Lady A? And love to hear them. Thanks for the great music.
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0: Lady A, when lies become the truth, I run to you. On Country Gold, I'm Steve Harmon. Coming up, Trisha Yearwood is here with a story behind a song. And I can tell you about what Trisha's up to for this Wednesday night at the Grand Ole Opry coming up.
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8: Hi, this is Mike Terry from the Grand Ole Opry, and we pay tribute to Don Williams this Wednesday night. Come join us. Now, back to your Wednesday night Grand Ole Opry guest announcer. Here's Steve Harmon and Country Gold.

0: Mike and Marty and Shenandoah on Country Gold. I'm Steve Harmon. Very excited to be a part of the Salute to Don Williams this Wednesday night at the Grand Ole Opry with Keith Urban, Rodney Crowell, and Trisha Yearwood. Trisha has the surprising story behind X's and O's, Trisha.
1: X's and O's, a very interesting story. There was a movie that came out in Nashville. It was a pilot for a TV series, and the TV series didn't go. But the song, Winona was supposed to sing it. It was a theme song for the TV show. And at the 11th hour, something happened. She got sick. Got the last minute call of, you think Trisha would do this or could just fill in because we've got a deadline and it's just for this little theme song for the show. I said, sure. It was in my key. I mean, it was already cut. Track was cut. I went in and sang it, and we loved it. Nothing happens with the movie, but the song, people are asking about the song. So we went back in the studio and kind of made it into a single. If you listen to it closely, my band hates it because a lot of the vocals are over, not the same, not changes that would be in the chorus. So it's a kind of an odd put together cut.
0: No, it worked.
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Trisha Yearwood, X's and O's on Country Gold. I'm Steve Harmon. Now, I'm not sure who's singing what at the Don Williams Salute to Grand Ole Opry this Wednesday night that I'm a part of, but I would put money down, if I had any money, on Rodney Crowell singing this Don Williams tune, because he wrote it, Leaving Louisiana in Broad Daylight, Country Gold.

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0: Clay Walker, If I Can Make a Living at 11 U on Country Gold. I'm Steve Harmon. The 53rd CMA Fest was back in Nashville, and Clay has a story from CMA Fest to share.
1: This is probably about 1995 or 6, one of my very first fanfares, and Reba was there. And Garth and Reba signed for like 30-something hours straight over here in the fairgrounds where the temperatures were what they are today, but outdoors. And I think Reba took 2 pee breaks and Garth ate a sandwich. And that was about it. So what Reba and Garth did in those consecutive days was nothing less than a major piece of the foundation of what you see Fanfare CMA Music Fest today. Love.

0: Garth Brooks, Steve Warren are together. Long neck bottles. Steve Harmon, this is Country Gold. We're doing stories from CMA Fest. This time it's Josh Turner.
1: I had gone to the CMT booth to sign, and they had this big oak dining room table that you sit at. And I sat down, and I'm like, there's Sharpie marks all over the top of this table. Mm-hmm. And I'm sitting here thinking, like, what in the world happened here? So I looked over one of the CMT people, and I said, what's the deal with all these Sharpie marks all over the table? And they said, oh, Ronnie Millsap was here earlier.
0: Oh, man.
1: Oh, it makes sense now.
0: Ronnie Millsap on Country Gold.

0: Daydreams are bad night things. Ronnie Millsap on Country Gold. I'm Steve Harmon. Coming up, Exile, Tanya Tucker, and a Country Gold top three from Lisa, our show numerologist. Which year are we focusing on?
1: 1995.
0: Oh, I love it. We'll be right back.
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0: Those guys have been hard at work. They got a new song called Look Out Heart.
1: Look out heart, love is on the way. Yeah.
0: Look out heart, that's Exile. It's Steve Harmon. You can find all the stories behind hits from Exile on our Facebook page, Country Gold with Steve Harmon. You can even slide into our messages and bring in a request like Lauren O'Halloran has. She's listening on Wolf Country in Lancaster, Ohio. She wants some Tanya.

0: If your heart ain't busy tonight, Tanya Tucker on Country Gold. I'm Steve Harmon. I tell you, Tanya has said she will come on this show. She just hadn't said what year. This is a Country Gold Top 3 countdown from this week, some year in the past, with some clues. Country Gold producer Alexis?
1: Yes, I do. I do have clues. Well, in the world of country music, John Michael Montgomery was nominated at the Grammys for Best Country Song with I Swear. Pam Tillis topped the charts with Me Be La Loca. And Dave Loggins, writer of number one tunes for Alabama, Reba, and even Don Williams, was inducted into the Nashville Songwriters Hall of Fame. It's 1995.
0: Aha! Excellent. Lisa.
2: 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Number 3.
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0: I earned it.
2: Number 2.

0: Clint Black spent three straight weeks at number one. Summer's coming on Country Gold. I'm Steve Harmon. Thanks for hanging out with us this weekend. Special thanks to my buddy Leroy Parnell for coming on. Clay Walker and Josh Turner for their CMA Fest stories. Maybe I'll see you Wednesday night at the Grand Ole Opry for Don Williams Night. I'll be back next week with James Otto and Restless Heart. Country Gold, produced in Nashville by Alexis Aiken for Westwood One. See you next week.
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3: Howdy, and welcome in to Rick Jackson's Country Classics. How things are changing in Nashville. The women are taking over. This year, the awards and biggest hits have come from Megan Maroney, Lena Wilson, and especially Ella Langley, among others. And don't you know, they're saying it's about time. Still, they got a long way to go to catch Dolly, Loretta, Reba, and Tammy, and you'll see just how much today as we celebrate the Queens of Country.

Patsy Cline and Trisha Yearwood and Dolly Parton in there too as we kick up our feature of the Queens of Country. And before we're through, we'll count down the top 10 female hitmakers in the history of country music, including the number one female hitmaker ever, the true queen of country music. And meanwhile, we've got an amazing lineup of incredible talent, including the Canadian songbird. Here comes Anne Murray on our feature of the Queens of Country. There's a

0: That's Lacey J. Dalton. She was still a waitress when she first heard one of her songs on the radio, trying to support her family all by herself because her husband had drowned in a tragic swimming accident. And even though she didn't write that song, she surely knows the story of hard knocks that come with the dreams of stardom for those who arrive at that famous street in Music City, otherwise known as Music Row on 16th Avenue. And I've got two-time Female Vocalist of the Year, Mary Chapin Carpenter, next on our feature of the Queens of Country.
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7: Mary Chapin Carpenter always thought of herself as a songwriter first and wrote many of her biggest hits, including her most evergreen song, this one called Down at the Twist and Shout. And here she comes on our feature of the Queens of Country.

0: so excited the first time I heard that voice. And then I couldn't believe it when I discovered she was only 13 years old. 13! And she sounded like a reincarnation of Patsy Cline. But, you know, she never recorded another song like that one. That kind of country torch ballad. From that moment on, she moved in a more pop direction and never quite reached the star status I think she could have if she had remained true to her country roots. But boy, what a voice. You can't argue with that. LeAnn Rimes, and we got Juice Newton and Lynn Anderson just before that. Barbara Mandrell coming up on our feature of the Queens of Country.
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Driving in Mighty Fine, a couple of notable items about this song. First, it sounds live, but it's not. It's a studio recording with a live audience dubbed in. Second, Barbara Mandrell had already recorded the main track before they added George Jones to the recording. And that was a last-second decision. Originally, the producer, Tom Collins, wanted Ernest Tubb for the duet segment. But just before they contacted him, Barbara said, "Wait a minute, why don't we ask George? It's his name in the song." And everyone in the studio kind of went, "Duh," and agreed. And so did George when they called him. So it turned out to be the biggest song of her career with a little help from the Possum on our feature of Queens of Country.

0: popularity of her music is something to celebrate. It's 100%. I don't think country music has ever seen an artist who is more authentic than Loretta Lynn. That's why her fans have always been so loyal and enthusiastic, because there isn't a fake bone in her body. I love her, and that's not an overstatement. I truly do. She represents everything that is true and right about country music. And when she says you're looking at country, believe it. Up next, we got Linda Ronstadt on the way on our feature of the Queens of Country.
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but it wasn't a hit. In the years before Linda Ronstadt made it the best-selling song of her career, many others had given it a shot too, but it was Linda who knocked it out of the park. And I use that baseball term to describe this hit because the song was so big, baseball announcers started calling a fastball strike by a pitcher a Linda Ronstadt because it blew by you. The title of this 1977 hit by Linda Ronstadt is called Blue Bayou, and more of our feature.

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1: Welcome in to Rick Jackson's Country Classics and our feature of the Queens of Country. And with scepter in hand, here comes Kathy Mattea.

Faith Hill had a dream career for 6 years, from 1993 to 1999. During that span, she had 7 number one singles, and that was her biggest, 6 weeks at number one. But she only had one more chart topper after that, even to this day, even though her tours with hubby Tim McGraw were record-breaking and her acting career took off, so she's been plenty successful anyway. Now, here comes two mysteries. The mystery of a song and the woman who wrote and performed it. Ode to Billy Joe leaves it to the listener to decide exactly what happened in that song. And I'm still scratching my head over what happened to Bobby Gentry. This song is one of the biggest hits in pop and country music history. So big, it sold 3 million copies, and Hollywood decided to make a movie out of the song. A successful one, by the way. She was beautiful, a talented writer and singer. She had all the tools, and she never had another hit song. Reba had a hit with one of the songs she wrote called Fancy, but Bobby just kind of disappeared. It's been a mystery to me for years, just like this incredible song by Bobby Gentry called Ode to Billy Joe.

0: you got two one-hit wonders back-to-back there. Terry Gibbs, who won the Best New Artist from the CMA based on that song, but never delivered another one. And the mysterious Bobby Gentry just before that. And up next, Miranda Lambert is on the way on our feature of the Queens of Country.
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makers in country music, and ironically, she's not on that list, just outside of it at number 11. But she is the queen of the award shows, and here she comes on our feature of the Queens of Country.

Miranda Lambert is the queen of the CMA Awards show. She's won more than any other woman, 14 trophies. Dolly is second with 9, so she's well ahead. Later, though, we're going to count down the 10 biggest female hit

0: song nearly fell to the cutting room floor. Sarah Evans had to fight with executives to give it a place on her album called Restless. She convinced them by explaining it this way. It's like a four-minute movie with charming characters and a totally relatable story. I love it, and my fans will too. So they gave in, and it was a good thing because she was right. Suds in the Bucket hit number one in 2004 and sold over a million copies. And I've got music on the way from Winona coming up next on our feature of the Queens of Country.
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When Naomi Judd retired from performing in 1991, everyone wondered if Winona would continue as a solo act. Everyone assumed that she would, and it didn't take long to get an answer, and it came with an exclamation point. In 1992, her first release, She Is His Only Need, shot straight to number one. So did her second, called I Saw the Light, and her third, too, which would be the biggest of them all, spending 4 weeks on top. This song, called No One Else on Earth, from Winona, on our feature of the Queens of Country.

Shannon Nell was all smiles, and so was Pam Tillis when that hit the top five back in 1991. And that was Janie Fricke just before her, and many in the business would say, perhaps the most reluctant star in country music history. Friends and record executives had been telling her for years to record her own material, but she politely refrained. Janie Fricke, you see, had a serious case of stage fright. She was fine singing backup, recording demos away from the spotlight, singing jingles. But having all eyes on her was terrifying.

0: finally, though, Billy Sherrill, the Hall of Fame producer, somehow managed to get her to record some songs, and that was her first. And it went all the way up to number 12. Well, Janie gained some confidence from that, and finally, it all came together. And she became a star and the two-time winner of the CMA Award for Best Female Vocalist, Janie Fricke. And I've got Emmy Lou coming up next on our feature of the Queens of Country.
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Emilu Harris has an angelic, delicate voice that's so spiritual, you almost expect her to have wings. But the first time I met her, she rode up to the station on a Harley. Now, I'll admit, I was already a huge fan, but that was a bit of a shock. Not at all the image I had of her. But as I was

learn over the years, she was always unpredictable, and it was part of her charm and success. She recorded all kinds of different albums, a bluegrass album called Roses in the Snow, a cowgirl-themed album called Cowgirl's Prayer, a masterpiece of genres called Wrecking Ball, and the first live album from Ryman Auditorium in years. Throughout her entire career, her thoughtful approach to everything she did endeared her to fans everywhere and earned her a place in the Country Music Hall of Fame. And it all started with this song on our feature of the Queens of Country. Here is Emmylou Harris.

0: 98.9 WDNE Elkins Harmon Jr., a WVRC media station. 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
1: The Queens of Country, that's our feature. And later this hour, I'll count down the top 10 female hitmakers in country music history. Right now, we're headed for the most famous PTA meeting in history, and here comes Jeannie C. Riley to tell you all about it on our feature.

0: Before John Travolta in Grease, and before Xanadu in Physical, Olivia Newton-John traveled from Australia to America, got a recording contract, and had five straight million-selling songs, a slew of big country hits, and won the CMA Female Vocalist of the Year in 1974. The year before that song came out, her debut effort called Let Me Be There from Olivia Newton-John. All right, now, don't move. Up next, I got a countdown of the most successful female vocalists in history, starting at number 10 and all the way up to the true queen of country.
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4: Righty then, mighty fine. Here comes our countdown to the top 10 female vocalists in country music history, according to the Billboard charts. And a couple of notes before we start. Patsy Cline would almost certainly have been on this list, but because she lost her life in that 1963 plane crash at the age of 30, she didn't live long enough to produce the number of hits she needed to compete. And second, similarly, relative newcomers, Miranda Lambert, Lainey Wilson, for instance, and others, have not been around long enough to accumulate the number of hits needed to break into the top 10. And with that in mind, let's light the fuse on our countdown of the top 10 female vocalists in history. And at number 10, here is Barbara Mandrell.

Number 8, Martina McBride with a song I think I've heard at some point on every TV talent show for the past 20 years. But no one has ever matched the powerhouse voice of Martina McBride, who won the CMA Female Vocalist of the Year Award 4 times. And just before that, the gal who won it 5 times, Carrie Underwood, who won season 4 of American Idol when she was just 21 and went on to prove Simon Cowell's prediction that she would outsell every other contestant in the show's history. And she did. So far, that adds up to $95 million for Carrie Underwood, who checks in at number 9. Now, believe it or not, 2 of the top 10 in this countdown are sisters. One of them checks in right now at number 7, and you'd be hard-pressed to find a more iconic song than this one. A monster hit that still sounds fresh today from the youngest of those sisters, and here comes Crystal Gayle on our countdown of the Queens of Country.

At number six, Kitty Wells. And I'm guessing that surprises some folks. And here's my theory on why. Kitty Wells had her first hit, and it was the song you just heard, in 1952. And her last top 10 in 1965. So many of the folks who listen to our show, they weren't even born yet. So she's less familiar than some others on this list, but that doesn't mean a thing. She wasn't any less successful or revered. In fact, the opposite may be true. Kitty Wells was the first true female country star. And she also had the first number one song by a woman in country music history. Also, that song. And finally,

0: she was the first woman to be inducted into the Country Music Hall of Fame. So she absolutely earned her spot at number 6 in our countdown of the greatest female hitmakers in country music history. And I've got the top 5 coming up next on our feature of the Queens of Country.
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year, up to the number 5 in our countdown to the greatest female hitmakers in country music ever. And in that spot, a gal who had her first hit record when she was just 13. And she had her last chart record when she was 61. And that record won the Grammy for Best

country song called Bring Me Flowers Now. And of course, that is Tanya Tucker. And folks talk about George Jones and his comeback in 1980. By my estimation, I think Tanya had four of them. And she may have another one. I don't count her out. But in the meantime, here she comes. It's Tanya Tucker at number five in our countdown of the

0: Urban legend says Dolly wrote Jolene the same day she wrote I Will Always Love You. But Dolly says, well, I may have come up with the ideas for those songs the same day, but I didn't write them the same day. But I am pretty sure I finished them the same week. And that week came in 1974, and both songs hit number one, and both are now legends. And of course, so is she, the woman at number two all time, Dolly Parton. And at number three, there's Crystal Gayle's big sister, Loretta Lynn, with her signature song. And like Tanya, Loretta had a resurgence of interest in her music when Jack White produced her album called Van Leer Rose. And like Tanya, she won a Grammy for the best country album in 2002. And Tammy Wynette at number four, who moved to Nashville as a beautician and rose to spectacular stardom in the 1960s and 70s. And of course, had one of the most celebrated marriages in Music City history when she got hitched to George Jones. And many still agree the best pure country male and female singers ever was in that marriage. Always up for debate, but you can't have it without those two in the discussion. And I've got the number one female hit maker ever coming up next on our feature of the Queens of Country.
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was a barrel racer and a rodeo queen as a kid, and was discovered by country star Red Steagall at a rodeo when he heard her sing the national anthem. Of course, we're talking about Reba McEntire. Red took her to Nashville, funded a recording session, and that led to a contract on Mercury Records. And that was 1975, but not much happened for 4 years. She released 10 records, and every one of them flopped. But Mercury stuck with her. And finally, she had a top 10 hit in 1980, and then she was off to the races. From then to now, Reba has had 24 number one hits, 60 top 10 records, and starred in several box office hits in Hollywood, several of her own TV shows, a smash Broadway musical, and she's the number one female hit maker in country music history. And here is that song, all the way back to 1980, that helped her break through as we celebrate the true queen of country.

the number one female hitmaker in country music history, Reba McEntire, on our feature of the Queens of Country. And that means it's time to start thinking about next week. As a kid, when our teacher asked the proverbial question, "What do you want to be when you grow up?" I proudly announced, "Well, a cowboy." Then all these other kids claimed they wanted to be doctors and singers and other things, and I thought, why are they lying? Well, everybody knows it's a cowboy. Well, if you ever felt the same, this weekend is your chance to celebrate with our feature of Cowboy Country. So saddle up and ride with us next weekend right here on Rick Jackson's Country Classics, brought to you by Key United Stations Radio Networks and our boss there, Stephen Jones. Our syndication director is Gina Witt, and thanks to Vanessa Kajikon for her help behind the scenes. Thanks to all the radio stations on the network. Hey, we'll see you again next week for Cowboy Country. We'll be looking for you right here on Rick Jackson's Country Classics. I am Rick Jackson. Happy trails.

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3: Hi, everyone. I'm Craig Orndorff. On the next Weekend in the Country, we're heading back to June of 1981. There had been assassination attempts on the president and the pope. The space shuttle was launched, and a baseball strike was looming. And on the countdown were Alabama, Earl Thomas Conley, Razzie Bailey, Roseanne Cash, and a newcomer named George Strait. We'll have them and more on the next Weekend in the Country. 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
2: Here's the Metro News AccuWeather forecast. Overnight, expect partly cloudy skies with a few thundershowers passing through and a low temperature of 63 degrees. Moving into Sunday, the day will bring humid conditions with clouds giving way to some sunshine. Be on the lookout for a thunderstorm in the afternoon, which could bring flash flooding, hail, and localized damaging wind gusts. The high will reach 81 degrees. Sunday night will be partly cloudy with fog developing late and a low of 56 degrees. For weather, anytime, download the AccuWeather app. For Metro News, I'm meteorologist Jason Catarino.

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1: Here's the Metro News AccuWeather forecast. Overnight, expect partly cloudy skies with a few thundershowers passing through and a low temperature of 63 degrees. Moving into Sunday, the day will bring humid conditions with clouds giving way to some sunshine. Be on the lookout for a thunderstorm in the afternoon, which could bring flash flooding, hail, and localized damaging wind gusts. The high will reach 81 degrees. Sunday night will be partly cloudy with fog developing late and a low of 56 degrees. For weather, anytime, download the AccuWeather app. For Metro News, I'm meteorologist Jason Catarina.

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1: Here's the Metro News AccuWeather forecast. Overnight, expect partly cloudy skies with a few thundershowers passing through and a low temperature of 63 degrees. Moving into Sunday, the day will bring humid conditions with clouds giving way to some sunshine. Be on the lookout for a thunderstorm in the afternoon, which could bring flash flooding, hail, and localized damaging wind gusts. The high will reach 81 degrees. Sunday night will be partly cloudy with fog developing late and a low of 56 degrees. For weather, anytime, download the AccuWeather app. For Metro News, I'm meteorologist Jason Catarina.

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9: Here's the Metro News AccuWeather forecast. Overnight, expect partly cloudy skies with a few thundershowers passing through and a low temperature of 63 degrees. Moving into Sunday, the day will bring humid conditions with clouds giving way to some sunshine. Be on the lookout for a thunderstorm in the afternoon, which could bring flash flooding, hail, and localized damaging wind gusts. The high will reach 81 degrees. Sunday night will be partly cloudy with fog developing late and a low of 56 degrees. For weather, anytime, download the AccuWeather app. For Metro News, I'm meteorologist Jason Catarina.

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4: Here's the Metro News AccuWeather forecast. Today, expect humid conditions with clouds giving way to some sunshine, but be prepared for a thunderstorm in the afternoon. Keep an eye out for flash flooding, hail, and localized damaging wind gusts. The high temperature will reach 81. Tonight will bring partly cloudy skies with fog developing late at night. The low will drop to 56. Tomorrow is set to bring sunshine with a few clouds and a high of 86. For weather anytime, download the AccuWeather app. For Metro News, I'm meteorologist Joe Lundberg.

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2: It's zone time. We're talking 2 solid hours of nothing but the best in bluegrass. I would be Joe, your humble yet professional radio DJ voice. We'll be here for the next couple hours doing nothing but playing bluegrass. I'm going to kick it off with Aaron McDerris, 5-string banjo picker extraordinaire. John Henry, the name of the tune. Stick around for Del McCurry, Blue Moon Rising, and Doyle Lawson.

Del DeCurry, Del and the Boys, the 1952 Vincent Black Lightning. Thanks for being with me, Joe Danger. The Danger Zone going on right now. You're flipping through the channels and you're wondering what's happening. Well, we do this every Sunday right where you're tuned in. Here's Blue Moon Rising.

0: and sing, huh? It's all Weeds and Rust. That is the Tennessee Bluegrass Band. Find that on a CD called Future of the Past. We're going to take a little break. Thanks to folks who make the Danger Zone possible. We'll get back to it with a tune called Dear Old Dixie. About one of the first four or five banjo tunes I ever tried to work on in my life. It's a good tune. We'll get to that. Aaron Ramsey's One Tear on the way.
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0: KLVW. That is Kim Robbins. Heard from Aaron Ramsey just ahead of At the Spirit of the Pioneers. It's break time. We'll get right back to it with Road to Columbus and some Carson Peters and Iron Mountain.
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0: I promised you a treat, and I'm about to deliver. It's called Barber County. That's the name of the song. Written by David Taylor, after extensive research on every single county in the state of West Virginia, he's written a song for every single county. 55 counties, 55 songs. Again, by a friend of mine, David Taylor. I think you're going to like it. Here's Barber County.

That is Down the Middle Fork. That is Randall Roy. Got to close it out with some Ronnie Bowman, at least the first hour anyway. Stick around. We have another hour coming up. Will You Be Lonesome Too?

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2: 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Talk is cheap. Blue Highway coming up right now. Here's Shake These Losers Blues.

0: That is Melanie Cannon. I love her voice. I wish she'd put out more music. I've seen enough of Once Behind Me, the name of that one. David Parmalee in there, Tony Rice, Blue Highway. We've got to take a little bit of a break. And Josh Williams coming up. Some great mandolin work on a tune called Golden Pond Getaway.
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That's the original John Hartford vamp in the middle. Vassar Clem is doing the fiddle work on that. Tut Taylor on the dobro. And, of course, the infamous John Hartford. Here's Ricky Skaggs.

0: find that on an album called Ancient Tones. That's Ricky Skaggs. Great job on an old bluegrass classic. It's bluegrass time, bluegrass gospel time to be exact, right after the break. 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

0: called The Richest Man. That is Balsam Rains. Also heard from Carl Moseley, The Bible in the Drawer, and Blue Highway, 7 Sundays in a row. Hope you enjoy the bluegrass gospel on the Danger Zone.
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And that's what GOAT stands for, the greatest of all time. Dan Tominski on that one. Just ahead of that, the Band of Rooks and Don Rigsby. Bootleg John, who's even stronger.

Highway 52. That is Jason Carter. I've had myself a good time on the zone. Hope you've enjoyed something I played anyway, at least one tune. I'm going to close it out with Kenny and Amanda Smith, and I've traveled down this road before. See you next Sunday on the Danger Zone.

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13: You know, so many times people associate the late President Jimmy Carter with Habitat for Humanity. But actually, when I talked to him, he was working vigorously to eradicate a disease called guinea worm. I wanted to share that conversation with you.
14: I really believe that going into a little village where two-thirds of the people have guinea worm, and then going back a year later and no one has guinea worm, and the kids will come out when they hear I'm coming in, and they'll have signs that say, "Watch out, guinea worm, here comes Jimmy Carter," which really makes me feel good. And they make up songs to sing about guinea worm, you know, being gone, and how glad they ought to see us coming in.
13: You know what? When I researched guinea worm, I couldn't believe how many people were affected by it.
14: 3.5 million people knew all about it in 1986 when we started the eradication of a disease. It's caused by drinking a water out of a pond or a mud hole that has a guinea worm eggs in it. We teach them what causes it,

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1: Coming up this hour, Lainey Wilson is going to tell us a place she would love to go back to for a little while to give her a boost in her spirits. And what does Hardy, Tim McGraw, Eric Church, and Morgan Wallen all have in common? Well, I'll let Hardy tell you.

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Coming up next is our tribute to the men and women who serve our country and keep us safe. I'm going to dedicate this one to my nephews, Tim and Chris, both serving in the military. I'll be right back.

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2: Hi everyone, I'm Craig Orndorff. This is Weekend in the Country, the show where we listen to the country music memories. Greetings, my friends. It's so nice to be with you once again as we get ready for another edition of the show that features some of the greatest country music of our lifetime. Coming up, we'll play the most popular records from this week in our spotlight year. But that's not all. Throughout the show, we'll add some information and fun facts to help you remember how things were back then. Or if you weren't around at the time, it'll be a little history lesson for you. And today, back then, means the first weekend of June in 1981. That's right, we'll be playing the biggest country hits in the USA from this weekend 45 years ago. So that's what's on the agenda today, and if you're ready, let's get rolling with this weekend in the country. And we kick off the countdown at number 20 with John Paul Glazer and the Glazer Brothers. Loving Her Was Easier.

Blazer Brothers came out of Spalding, Nebraska, with Tom Paul on the lead and brothers Jim and Chuck with the harmony. Now, back in 1957, the brothers made an appearance on Arthur Godfrey's Talent Scouts, and that brought them to the attention of Marty Robbins, who signed them as background singers. Well, the boys stayed together until 1973, went their separate ways, but got back together in 79. And Kris Kristofferson's song, Lovin' Her Was Easier, was the third single since their reunion. And that was moving up the chart this week in 1981, heading to number 2, their biggest record ever. Well, from the veteran Glazers at number 20, the lady at number 19 was enjoying her breakout hit. This is Roseanne Cash and 7-Year Ache.

0: 26-year-old Roseanne Cash, who was born in Memphis just as her father Johnny was making his first records. The family moved to California, where Roseanne and her sisters were raised by their mother Vivian after she and Johnny split up, and Roseanne decided to follow in her father's footsteps. 7 Year Ache is the first release and the title track from her second album. Roseanne wrote the song and it became her first number one record, but this weekend in 1981 it's down to number 19. We're looking back to early June 1981 on today's Weekend in the Country, when the population of the USA was 229 million and the unemployment rate is 7.5%. Now, we had a recession for the first part of 1980, but things have been steady for a year. However, we were still in recession. We'd get the double dip in the summer as Reaganomics are being implemented and the economy is adjusting to the new policies. And yes, the president of the USA is Ronald Reagan, still in his first 6 months in office. He just got tax cuts passed, but he's not stopping there. He wants to make them permanent, and he wants the government to stop overspending.
1: All we're really trying to do is return to some basic principles which have never failed us when we've lived up to them. For example, only by making government live within its means and restricting its role in our personal lives can we unleash the spirit of individual enterprise so essential to prosperity and the preservation of freedom itself. And the way we're doing this is by changing just one little two-letter word, control by government, to control of government.
0: Audio courtesy of the Reagan Library from the President's speech to the California Taxpayers Association in June of 1981. We're back on the countdown this weekend at number 18 with a singer who's best known for his big hit, I Can Help. This is Billy Swan, Do I Have to Draw a Picture?

There's Billy Swan at number 18 this very day in 1981. Do I Have to Draw a Picture? The song was at its peak on the Billboard Hot Country Singles chart for the man from Cape Girardeau, Missouri. One spot higher on the countdown this week is another Midwesterner and the youngest member of the top 20. This is Sylvia at number 17 with The Matador.

0: There's Sylvia and the Matador, song number 17 this week in 1981, on its way up the chart to a peak of number 7. And we're listening to the memories from June of 81 on this weekend in the country.
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5: Today, we've turned back our famous transporting calendar 45 years to June of 1981. And we're playing the biggest country records in the USA from that weekend. And coming in at number 16 was Charlie McLean with the follow-up to her first number one, Who's Cheatin' Who? She had just released a brand new album, and this was the first single and the title track, Surround Me With Love.

0: From Memphis, that's Charlotte Denise McLean, Charlie McLean. Surround Me With Love, record number 16 this week in 1981, and on its way up the chart to a high of number 5. Well, in the spring of 1981, a new era of space flight had begun, when Space Shuttle Columbia soared into orbit on April the 12th.
1: T-minus 10, 9, 8, 7, 6, 5, 4. We've gone for main engine start. We have main engine start. The shuttle has cleared the tower.
0: The launch was covered live on all the networks from Kennedy Space Center in Florida, with veteran astronaut John Young aboard, along with Navy test pilot Bob Crippen. A few days later, Columbia touched down at Edwards Air Force Base in California, marking a successful mission of the first manned reusable spacecraft. And by the way, that first pilot, John Young, back in 1972, became the ninth man to walk on the moon. And man was back in space in 1981. And we're back to the countdown this weekend in 81 with the first of two Christmas babies on the chart. At number 15, here's Steve Wariner. Bye.

0: Record number 14 this week in 1981, Elvis Presley, Lovin' Arms. That'll make it to number 8, his fourth posthumous top 10 on the country survey. Now, he recorded that back in 1974 for his album Good Times. And the song was written by Kris Kristofferson, second time we've mentioned him on today's show. And he originally recorded it as a duet with Rita Coolidge.
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5: I'm Craig Orndorff, spinning the tunes and the memories from the Shenandoah Valley of Virginia. And today we've gone back to early June 1981. And the lady who was at number 13 was probably the biggest country star of the day. It's Barbara Mandrell.

Houston native Barbara Mandrell, born on Christmas Day, 1948. That made her 32 years old in June of 1981, and she had record number 13 this weekend with I Was Country When Country Wasn't Cool, featuring a cameo by George Jones. That was from her album, Barbara Mandrell Live, and that was heading up to number one, her fourth chart topper.

0: Now, I mentioned that Barbara may have been the most popular country star in June of 81. She's the CMA's reigning two-time Entertainer of the Year. Before that, no artist had ever won the award more than once. She's done non-stop touring, she's making hit records, and we also watched her on Saturday night on the NBC television show Barbara Mandrell and the Mandrell Sisters. They had just wrapped up their first season, and the next one would be their last. Barbara's schedule was too busy, and her voice began to suffer from the strain. Well, speaking of TV, we were into reruns here in early June of 81, with the summer fast approaching, and the top five shows this past year were The Love Boat, MASH, 60 Minutes, The Dukes of Hazzard, and number one was Dallas. Well, some recent debuts on our screens from Canada, SCTV. Based on the movie, there's Private Benjamin, The Greatest American Hero, also Dynasty, and the one that started NBC's return to the top of the ratings, Hill Street Blues.
1: All right, that's it. Let's roll. Hey, let's be careful out here.
0: Michael Conrad playing Sergeant Phil Esterhaus in his parting line after morning roll call during the opening scenes of Hill Street Blues. New to our TV here in 1981. And we said so long to these shows, Buck Rogers in the 25th Century, also Soap, Eight is Enough, and The Muppet Show. A little bit of TV talk from June of 81. And we're back to the music chart from this weekend at number 12 with Gail Davies. That's A Lovely, Lovely World.

0: There's Gail Davies, who was born in Oklahoma but grew up in Washington State. She got her big break singing with Roger Miller on the Merv Griffin Show, and she was influential to a number of the upcoming female singers who would make their mark later in the 80s. And Gail was also the first female producer in country music. And she was at number 12 this week in 1981 with It's a Lovely, Lovely World, a song written by Budlow Bryant and first recorded by Carl Smith. And on the backing vocals, Emmylou Harris. That was heading up to number 5, the third top 10 for Gail Davies, one of the hitmakers from June of 1981 that we're featuring today on Weekend in the Country.
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3: On today's show, we've returned to June of 1981. And we're going to give you a couple of bonus hits from that weekend. A little further down the chart, outside the top 20, were a couple of young artists who were just about to hit it big. One of those was George Strait. His debut single was at number 44 this week, Unwound.

Dean Dillon and Frank Dykus wrote Unwound with Johnny Paycheck in mind, but Johnny was in jail at the time. Well, those two were writing songs on Dylan's front porch one day when producer Blake Mevis drove up and asked if they had any songs for this new kid from Texas that MCA had just signed. And they gave him Unwound. And the kid, quote-unquote kid, because he was in his late 20s, was George Strait out of Pearsall, Texas. He was at number 44 this week in 1981, heading up to number 6. Now, up at number 35 was a string player who was new to the chart, but well-known in bluegrass circles. It's the first hit for Ricky Skaggs, Don't Get Above Your Raisin'.

0: Ricky Skaggs out of Cordell, Kentucky. 26 years old in June of 1981 when he had his first big hit, Don't Get Above Your Raisin. It was at number 35 this week. It would peak at number 16. Well, let's get back inside the parameters of our countdown this week as we're up to number 11 on the Billboard Hot Country Singles chart with Willie Nelson.
1: Mona Lisa, Mona Lisa, men have named you.

0: It was the second go-around with standards for Willie Nelson. Back in 78, the album Stardust, and in June of 81, he released Somewhere Over the Rainbow. Now, this one had more of a jazz arrangement because it was a tribute to the gypsy guitarist Django Reinhardt. And the first single off the album was Mona Lisa, a song, of course, made huge by Nat King Cole in 1950. And Willie's version was at its peak of number 11 today in 1981. Well, now time for the classic country feature, where we go back even further from our spotlight year, and we're doing it a little bit earlier in the show than we normally do. Well, today we're going to slide back to early June 1969, and the top five songs that week were Running Bear by Sonny James, Billy Joe Spears, Mr. Walker, It's All Over. At number three, Games People Play by Freddie Weller. At number two, I'll Share My World With You by George Jones, and Tammy Wynette was number one with Singing My Song. And debuting on the Billboard Hot Country Singles chart that week was Roy Clark.
1: Seems the love I've known has always been the most destructive kind. Guess that's why now I feel so old before my time. Yesterday, when I was young, the taste of life was sweet as rain upon my tongue. I teased at life

0: That would be a huge hit for Roy Clark. Yesterday, when I was young, it would make it to number 9 on the country chart, 6 on Easy Listening, and crack the top 20 on the Billboard Hot 100. And it debuted on the chart this weekend in 1969. Well, that's going to do it for hour number 1 of today's show. After the break, we'll come back with more of the hits from this week in 1981 on Weekend in the Country.
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5: Here's the Metro News AccuWeather forecast. This afternoon, expect partly sunny skies and high humidity with a chance of a thunderstorm. Be on the lookout for possible flash flooding, hail, and localized damaging wind gusts. The temperature will reach a high of 82. Tonight will be partly cloudy and may get foggy later on with a low of 52. Tomorrow is set to be mostly sunny with a high of 87. Looking ahead to Tuesday, it will be humid with intervals of sunshine, later turning cloudy with a high of 86. For weather anytime, download the AccuWeather app. For Metro News, I'm meteorologist Joe Lundberg.
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0: This is hour number 2 of Weekend in the Country. I'm Craig Orndorff, and a happy weekend to you wherever you are and whatever you're doing. Well, I'm glad you dropped by for a visit today because, as always, we've got some of the greatest country music ever. And for this get-together, we're looking back to the first weekend of June in 1981. That's right, Ronald Reagan was in his first year as President of the United States. George Bush was second in command, and the population, 229 million. And if you traveled by air a lot, May 1st was a big day because the very first frequent flyer program was introduced by American Airlines. They launched Advantage. People flying on AA were given credits that could be saved up and used for free travel. And the other airlines came up with their own program soon after. And on Memorial Day, May 25th, a professional acrobat named Dan Goodwin dressed up as Spider-Man and climbed up the side of the Sears Tower in Chicago. He had suction cups on his hands and feet, a camming device, and skyhooks. Police tried to stop him by lowering a window-washing scaffold, but that didn't slow him down. He got to the 55th floor of the 110-story building, where he

negotiated a deal with the police allowing him to climb to the roof and then be arrested. The climb took him 7.5 hours. And just before he got to the top, Goodwin taped an American flag to the building to honor his father who fought in Korea. And the reason he made the climb was to call attention to the inability of fire personnel to fight a blaze in high-rise buildings. It's the first of 11 scalings for Spider-Man Dan. And we're reaching the heights of the country music world from this weekend in 1981. And perched at number 10 on the countdown was Lacey J. Dalton. Whisper.

0: She was born Jill Lynn Byram out of Bloomsburg, Pennsylvania, but we know her as Lacey J. Dalton. And she had song number 10 this week in 1981, Whisper. At its peak this weekend, her third top 10 from the album Hard Times. And Lacey was in the movies this weekend, as were a lot of country performers. As we check out what was playing at the movies this weekend 45 years ago. Now, Lacey J was in Take This Job and Shove It. Of course, based on the Johnny Paycheck song, he's in it. So is David Allan Coe and Charlie Rich. And it stars Robert Hayes with lots of other big names, including the great Art Carney. Another movie that was loosely inspired by a song, The Night the Lights Went Out in Georgia, with Christy McNichol, Dennis Quaid, and Mark Hamill. Well, something for the entire family, Disney has re-released Alice in Wonderland. And there's the retelling of the Greek mythological story of Perseus, Clash of the Titans with Harry Hamlin. Well, there were quite a few slasher movies out there, including Friday the 13th Part 2. Now, if you're in the mood for comedy, there's Cheech and Chong's Nice Dreams, Bustin' Loose with Richard Pryor, and History of the World Part 1 with Mel Brooks and his troupe. There's the romantic comedy, The Four Seasons with Alan Alda and Carol Burnett. And coming out this week, Raiders of the Lost Ark with Harrison Ford. And the folks who brought us Smokey and the Bandit take us for a ride once again in the Cannonball Run.
1: No more, Captain Chaos! What do you think of that?
2: I don't care, because I've always wanted to be Captain USA. It's a dirty job, but somebody's got to do it.
0: Burt Reynolds and Dom DeLuise in The Cannonball Run, one of the movies we were going to see this week in 1981.

Boy, it was a long time for Earl Thomas Conley to finally get a breakout hit. Earl is a Dayton, Ohio native. He went to Nashville, released his first single in 1971, but felt like he wasn't getting anywhere, so he moved to Huntsville, Alabama, and worked in a steel mill, but he kept writing songs. But he decided to give Music City a second shot, and he wrote songs for other performers. But he finally got a record deal in 79, and in 1981, at the age of 39, 10 years after his first single, he got his first number one. Fire and Smoke was at number 9 this week, but moving up the survey to become the first of his 18 chart toppers. Hey, another add-on to our movie report, the man at number 8 on the countdown this week was also in The Cannonball Run. Mel Tillis rode along with Terry Bradshaw as a couple of good old boys, but he shows off his gentle side on his latest single, A Million Old Goodbyes.

0: Million Old Goodbyes. Mel Tillis was at number 8 this week in 1981. It's at the height of its run up the chart, and Mel would not have a bigger hit after this one.
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0: On vacation time, gotta pick an airlines, maybe the friendly skies with United. Frank Borman of Eastern Airlines, where they earn their wings every day. And TWA had Wilt Chamberlain to promote their roomy business class here in 1981. Well, we return to the country music chart this week, and we've got back-to-back Mels. We just heard Mel Tillis. Now at number 7, Mel McDaniel.

0: Louisiana. He grew up in Oklahoma. He went to Nashville in the 60s, didn't make it, so he went off to Alaska to work in the oil fields. He performed as well and became well known. Well, then he decided to give Nashville another try, and that would be his breakout hit, Louisiana Saturday Night. Don Williams recorded that one first, but Mel McDaniel turned it into his signature song. And the tune was at its peak of number 7 this week in 1981.
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0: Today, our stroll down memory lane has taken us back to early June of 1981. And there was only one singer in the top 20 this week, not from the USA. It's the lady at number 6, Anne Murray. Blessed Are the Believers.
14: Really?

0: Song number 6 this week in 1981, so says the Billboard Hot Country Singles Chart. Ann Murray, Blessed Are the Believers. A native of Spring Hill, Nova Scotia, will take that to number 1, her 6th American chart topper, and the 14th in her homeland. Well, many people believe there was a miracle on May 13th. It was a miracle that Pope John Paul II survived an assassination attempt.
1: A terrible quiet fell on the thousands who were gathered at St. Peter's Square at the Vatican today. A shocked quiet. 10,000 or more had come to receive the blessing of Pope John Paul. Instead, amongst the cheering and the peal of bells announcing the arrival of the Pope, they heard gunfire and saw the Pope turn pale and collapse, bloody, into the arms of his aides. Pope John Paul II had been shot. A Turkish terrorist who had threatened to kill the Pope 2 years ago is being held tonight by Italian police, the main suspect in the shooting.
0: Dan Rather of CBS News reporting on the assassination attempt of Pope John Paul II on May 13th, 1981. Mehmet Ali Agca, a Turkish terrorist, was the shooter and was at close range. The Pope was hit by 4 bullets. 2 of them lodged in his lower intestine. Through the ordeal, the Pope stayed calm and collected, and he recovered quickly from his injuries. Pope John Paul II showed that he was a pretty tough guy, kind of Chuck Norris-like, here in 1981. Now, that was the second assassination attempt in the recent months. We'll tell you about the other one a little bit later on. But we've got to get back to the hits from this week in 81. And here's song number 5 from Dolly Parton, But You Know I Love You.
2: When

0: There's Dolly Parton, one of nine female acts in the top 20 this week. And the ladies have three of the top four albums. Number one is Roseanne Cash with 7 Year Ache. At number four, Juice by Juice Newton. And Dolly Parton has country music's third most popular LP, 9 to 5, and Odd Jobs. But You Know I Love You was done first back in 1969 by Dolly's frequent duet partner, Kenny Rogers, and also by Bill Anderson. She had it at number 5 this weekend, soon to be a number 1, her 13th all-time and 4th in a row. We need to run to the grocery store this week in 1938. Let's get the staples. A gallon of milk is $2. A dozen eggs, 60 cents. About 50 cents for a loaf of bread. Instant Maxwell House coffee, $3.50. Bacon is $1.20 a package. Ribeye steaks are $2.79 a pound. A watermelon is $2.70. 8 16-ounce bottles of Coca-Cola, $1.50. And Fruit Loop cereal is $1.70.
1: That's a talented nose.
2: But wish he could find me fruit flavors like you can, Toucan.
1: Come, we'll follow my nose.
2: Come in.
1: It's always nose. For flavors of fruit, just follow my snoot.
2: That's a snoot.
1: Those natural orange and lemon cherry tastes. I can smell my Fruit Loops any place. Kellogg's Fruit Loop cereal, part of this nutritious breakfast. Now that's a seal of approval.
0: Just follow the nose of Toucan Sam for that box of Fruit Loops. And the cereal's mascot was given words by one of the great voiceover actors, Paul Frees. And hopefully there's a good prize in the box. Maybe a diamond, that would be neat. Or perhaps a starter diamond, which would be an old chunk of coal. Just like in the song at number 4 by John Anderson.

0: John Anderson was enjoying his second top 10 record this weekend in 1981 with I'm Just an Old Chunk of Coal. And the record was at its most brilliant at position number 4. And it sparkles in the memory case today on Weekend in the Country.
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0: I'm Craig Orndorff in the Shenandoah Valley of Virginia. Hello to you wherever you are on the globe. Could be Monterey, Tennessee, where they've got us on WUCH. In Malumar, Carlsbad, and Hobbs, New Mexico, they've tuned in on W105 KWMW. And in Warner and Muskogee, Oklahoma, it's Okie Country KTFX. Well, today we're hanging out in the first weekend of June in 1981. And coming in at number 3 on the countdown were the Oak Ridge Boys.

Here in June of 81, everybody sang along with Richard Sturban and the bass vocal of Elvira by the Oak Ridge Boys. After being number one last week, down to number three this weekend, they made it to number five on the Hot 100 and sold over 2 million copies. And now, let's take a look at sports. So, the Indy 500. Major controversy. Bobby Unser took the checkered flag with Mario Andretti second. But the USAC ruled that Unser had passed cars illegally while exiting the pits during a caution. He should have been black flagged at the time of the incident. Instead, he was penalized one place the next morning. And they named Andretti the winner. But Andretti had also passed under the yellow. Well, there were protests and appeals that would go on until October, when Unser was reinstated as the winner. And that Indy was also remembered for one of the most horrifying accidents, when Danny Ongais crashed on turn three. His car pretty much disintegrated, but thankfully he survived somehow, albeit with a concussion, two broken legs, and a broken arm. Well, NASCAR this weekend was in College Station, Texas, with Benny Parsons edging Dale Earnhardt to take the flag. Darrell Waltrip won the points championship in 81. In horse racing, Pleasant Colony won the Derby and the Preakness, but finished third at the Belmont this weekend. In the NBA, the Celtics beat the Rockets in six games. In the NHL, the Islanders won their second straight Stanley Cup, beating Minnesota in five. And in baseball, Fernando Mania is sweeping Southern California. On April 9th, scheduled starter Jerry Royce pulled a muscle, so the rookie, Fernando Valenzuela, was given his first start, and he pitched a five-hit shutout. But action on the diamond would end on June 12th because of a player's strike. There were no games until August the 10th, and with an expanded playoffs, Fernando and his Dodgers would win the World Series. That's a look at sports from June of 1981. Well, here's another bonus hit from this weekend and another group that's red hot. At number 26, the latest from Alabama, Feel So Right. Wish

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5: We're rounding the turn and heading for home on today's show, but still the top two records from this weekend of 1981 are coming up. But I want to take a second to remind you about the Facebook page. We are Weekend in the Country. Give us a like and or follow there and share us with your friends and get them to listen to the show too. All right, back to business. We're at the runner-up song from this weekend in 81. And the popular duo of Dottie West and Kenny Rogers were back together for another smash recording, What Are We Doing in Love? Well, I-

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2: Here's the Metro News AccuWeather forecast. This afternoon, expect partly sunny skies and high humidity with a chance of a thunderstorm. Be on the lookout for possible flash flooding, hail, and localized damaging wind gusts. The temperature will reach a high of 82. Tonight will be partly cloudy and may get foggy later on with a low of 52. Tomorrow is set to be mostly sunny with a high of 87. Looking ahead to Tuesday, it will be humid with intervals of sunshine, later turning cloudy with a high of 86. For weather anytime, download the AccuWeather app. For Metro News, I'm meteorologist Joe Lundberg.

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3: Here's the Metro News AccuWeather forecast. This afternoon, expect partly sunny skies and high humidity with a chance of a thunderstorm. Be on the lookout for possible flash flooding, hail, and localized damaging wind gusts. The temperature will reach a high of 82. Tonight will be partly cloudy and may get foggy later on with a low of 52. Tomorrow is set to be mostly sunny with a high of 87. Looking ahead to Tuesday, it will be humid with intervals of sunshine, later turning cloudy with a high of 86. For weather anytime, download the AccuWeather app. For Metro News, I'm meteorologist Joe Lundberg.

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2: Here's the Metro News AccuWeather forecast. This afternoon, expect partly sunny skies and high humidity with a chance of a thunderstorm. Be on the lookout for possible flash flooding, hail, and localized damaging wind gusts. The temperature will reach a high of 82. Tonight will be partly cloudy and may get foggy later on with a low of 52. Tomorrow is set to be mostly sunny with a high of 87. Looking ahead to Tuesday, it will be humid with intervals of sunshine, later turning cloudy with a high of 86. For weather anytime, download the AccuWeather app. For Metro News, I'm meteorologist Joe Lundberg.

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3: Here's the Metro News AccuWeather forecast. This afternoon, expect partly sunny skies and high humidity with a chance of a thunderstorm. Be on the lookout for possible flash flooding, hail, and localized damaging wind gusts. The temperature will reach a high of 82. Tonight will be partly cloudy and may get foggy later on with a low of 52. Tomorrow is set to be mostly sunny with a high of 87. Looking ahead to Tuesday, it will be humid with intervals of sunshine, later turning cloudy with a high of 86. For weather anytime, download the AccuWeather app. For Metro News, I'm meteorologist Joe Lundberg.

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0: 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Hoppy Kercheval sits down with West Virginia coal miner and award-winning astrophotographer Dave Green. By day, Dave works in mine rescue. By night, he captures breathtaking images of deep space from some of West Virginia's most iconic landscapes.
1: Orion has been rising over Seneca Rocks for millions of years.
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5: Here's the Metro News AccuWeather forecast. This afternoon, expect partly sunny skies and high humidity with a chance of a thunderstorm. Be on the lookout for possible flash flooding, hail, and localized damaging wind gusts. The temperature will reach a high of 82. Tonight will be partly cloudy and may get foggy later on with a low of 52. Tomorrow is set to be mostly sunny with a high of 87. Looking ahead to Tuesday, it will be humid with intervals of sunshine, later turning cloudy with a high of 86. For weather anytime, download the AccuWeather app. For Metro News, I'm meteorologist Joe Lundberg.

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0: Dustin Lynch once again at number 29, Easy to Love. I'm Lon Helton, and coming up, my co-host Chris Jansen remembers the first time that he met Cody Johnson.
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That was the very first number one hit for Cody Johnson from 5 years ago, Till You Can't. As Chris Jansen and I get back to the countdown, we're 27. Here's Dan and Shay, Say So.

0: Dan and Shay up one in our 27 Say So. I'm Lon Helton, and coming up, a bucket list moment for my co-host, Chris Jansen. Country Countdown USA.
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0: John Party again at number 24, Boots Off. I'm Lon Helton, and coming up, one of the guys in Low Cash gets some construction advice from my co-host, Chris Jansen. Country Countdown
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1: 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I'm Chris Jansen here with Lon Helton. My buddies Low Cash have the next song on the chart, Wrong Hearts.